0: Here we are!
1: Woo! Come on!
2: Hello. Hi, everyone!
3: We are the
4: Super Duper
0: Wizards!

0: Q. They are Q.
1: That's right, kids. Big and small. They're all Q.
0: Q, Q, Q. They are Q. Queen, Queen.
1: Your Majesty. Nice to meet you.
0: Queen, Queen.
2: Quiz, Quiz. 친구들, 퀴즈 푸는 거 좋아해? I like quizzes.
0: Quiz, quiz. Quarter, quarter.
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0: Quarter, quarter. 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

Welcome back to the Lyceum. I am Aristotle. Today, many poets hide their weak plots behind loud thunder, terrifying masks, and expensive stage machinery. They believe fear is a spectacle you see with your eyes. But a cheap spectacle is not art. It is the work of a mask maker, not a poet. True tragedy does not rely on visual tricks. A masterfully crafted plot should make you tremble and weep, even if you hear it in the pitch black of night. Today, we tear down the velvet curtains. We will discover the most painful secret of the human heart. Why the most terrifying tragedies do not happen between enemies, but between those who love each other the most. Think about the nature of human conflict. If an enemy kills an enemy, we feel no pity. We expect wolves to bite wolves. If two complete strangers fight and one dies, it is tragic, yes, but it is just a news report. It does not pierce our souls. But what if the dynamics change? What if a son is about to strike his mother? What if a brother is unknowingly plotting to kill his sister? What tragedy must seek are cases where the sufferings occur within relationships, such as brother and brother, son and father, mother and son and mother, when the one kills or is about to kill the other, or commits some other such deed. Close your eyes. Imagine a woman who has sacrificed everything for love. Her name is Medea. She was a powerful sorceress, a princess who betrayed her own father and killed her own brother to help her lover Jason win the Golden Fleece. She fled her homeland, lived as a despised exile, and bore him

0: two precious sons. She believed their bond was eternal, sealed in blood and sacrifice. But in the city of Corinth, destiny turns cold. Jason, driven by political ambition, abandons Medea to marry the young princess of the city. He casts her aside like a worn-out cloak. Medea is consumed by a fire that cannot be quenched. To her, a simple death for Jason is not enough. She wants him to feel a pain that will rot his soul for the rest of his life. She wants to unmake his future, and she knows the only way to achieve this. She looks at her two innocent sons, the children Jason loves more than his own life.
1: "Come, my heart, put on your armor,"
0: she whispers, her hand trembling as she grips the cold steel. The audience in the theater holds their breath. They want to leap from their seats and scream, "No, stop. They are your own flesh and blood." But they are paralyzed by fear. The agonizing screams of the children echo behind the heavy wooden doors. When she emerges, she is covered in the blood of her own sons. Jason arrives, shattered, howling in agony. Medea looks down at him from her dragon-drawn chariot, cold and pitiless. She has destroyed him, but at the cost of tearing out her own heart. Does this horrify you? It should. But notice why. It is not just because a murder occurred. It is because the victim was a near and dear one. The most terrifying blade is not the one held by a monster in the dark. It is the one held by a hand that should be caressing you. This is the ultimate tragic deed. Now, as a poet, you must decide how this terrible deed will happen. How will the blade fall? I classify these tragic deeds into different types based on knowledge and action. Let us look at two powerful ways. The first is the path of Medea. The character knows the truth, but commits the act anyway. Medea knew exactly who she was killing. She knew they were her beloved children, yet she struck. This is heart-wrenching and unforgettable, but we must be careful. It can also border on the repulsive. Conscious, deliberate family murder is incredibly difficult for the audience to digest. The second path, and a far more profound one, is when the character commits the terrible deed in ignorance and only realizes the horrifying truth after it is too late. This is the path of Oedipus. He is a young, proud man traveling alone. At a dusty crossroads, an arrogant older man in a chariot forces him off the road. Tempers flare, a fight breaks out, and Oedipus strikes the man down. Oedipus thinks he is simply defending his honor against a rude stranger. He walks away, feeling justified. He has absolutely no idea that the blood drying on his hands belongs to his own father. Later, he saves the city of Thebes and is rewarded with the hand of the widowed queen. He rules wisely. He loves her. He has no idea that he is sharing a bed with his own mother. The deeds were done in complete blindness. There was no evil intent, only a tragic human error. But when the blinding light of truth finally pierces through the darkness years later, the impact is devastating. The audience is not disgusted by Oedipus, as they might be by Medea. Instead, we are utterly crushed by the immense weight of pity and fear. Now, I must ask you a very strange question. Why do we voluntarily sit in a theater to watch a mother murder her children? Why do we pay silver to see a noble king discover he has married his mother and blind himself? Are we monsters who enjoy the suffering of others? No. We do not go to the theater to become cruel. We go to be healed. We do it for catharsis. Tragedy, through pity and fear, accomplishing the catharsis of such emotions. Catharsis means purgation or purification. Think of the human soul as a vessel. Every day in our real lives, we accumulate small toxic doses of pity and fear. We worry about our families. We fear disease. We pity the weak. If these emotions build up without release, they suffocate the soul. The tragic poet is a physician of the soul. By showing us the ultimate concentrated terror, like Oedipus or Medea, the poet forces the emotion inside us to swell to its absolute limit. And then it breaks. We weep for the tragic hero. We tremble at the merciless wheel of fate. And when we walk out of the theater, the toxic emotions have been flushed out. Our souls are cleansed, lightened, and restored to a peaceful balance. This is why a cheap spectacle, a loud explosion, or a terrifying mask cannot give you catharsis. A loud noise only makes you jump. Only a beautifully structured plot, plunging the blade deep into the family circle, can reach the bottom of your soul and wring it dry. As you weave your plot, do not look for monsters in the distance. Look closely at the brother, the sister, the mother, and the father. Within those sacred, intimate circles, find the hamartia, the tragic human error that leads to the unthinkable deed. Tell that story with absolute honesty, and the theater will cease to be a mere spectacle. It will become a temple. The suffocating pity and fear we carry in our lives will finally break and wash away. This is the ultimate gift of tragedy. Catharsis. That is where the soul is truly purged. I will see you on the next walk.

Welcome. I am Sigmund Freud. In 1899, in Vienna, Austria, I completed a substantial work. It was The Interpretation of Dreams. The first edition was published in 1900 as a new century opened. That may have been nothing more than a publisher's convention, yet I found the number pleasing. For, as posterity would judge, it was destined to become what has since been called a century's declaration of a new way of reading the human mind. The question I put at that time was, in itself, entirely simple. Can dreams be interpreted? To revisit the interpretation of dreams in the 21st century is to demonstrate that the dream is not a classic buried in the archives of history, but a question that remains still in the present tense. Every human being dreams. Yet scarcely anyone takes the dream seriously. On waking, when one reaches back for the fragments of what occurred in sleep, the contents seem absurd, incoherent, defying all logic. And so we dismiss them lightly. It was only a dream. Let's pause here for a moment. Is a dream really just a dream? Or is it that we simply can't see what's underneath? There are understandable reasons why dreams get ignored. They're chaotic. They break all the rules of logic. In dreams, the dead come back to life. Places shift in an instant. Scenes that have nothing to do with each other stack up into something grotesque. Even in what we call the pre-scientific era, the situation wasn't so different. The ancient world looked upon dreams as divine revelation. The modern scientist dismissed them as indigestion or

the meaningless noise of neurons firing at random. I'm wary of both. The dream is an elaborately constructed mental product, a psychological form that must be interpreted. On the first page of The Interpretation of Dreams, I declared, I shall prove that there exists a psychological technique by which dreams may be interpreted, and that upon the application of this method, every dream will show itself to be a sensible psychological structure. Remember this sentence. What matters is not simply the assertion that dreams carry meaning. What matters more is that a technique for unlocking that meaning genuinely exists. The dream is not a rubbish heap of random imagery. It is an encoded, elaborately constructed text. How, then, should a dream be read? This is precisely where many people fall into a trap. A serpent signifies desire, a house, the body, water, birth. Assigning fixed meanings to individual elements in this fashion. Such dream dictionaries may hold popular appeal, but they bear no relation to my method of psychoanalytic interpretation. Dream interpretation is not a mechanical matching of symbols. It's the process of reconnecting broken threads of meaning within a single person's life. Every element in a dream only finds its real meaning inside the life of the particular person who dreamed it. One must trace what is called to mind by a given image. Which thread of old memory begins to unravel? And what emotion is suspended at the end of that thread? Dream interpretation is not the consulting of a dictionary. It is the act of walking into a web of associations. For this, one rule must be accepted. I call it free association. This is what I asked of my patients and of myself. Let us begin from a single scene or a single element of the dream you have had. As you hold that scene before you, speak aloud everything that passes through your mind. However trivial, however shameful, however devoid of logic, do not censor it. Pour it all out. In this process, we start to see two distinct layers. Let us contrast the manifest and the latent dream content. The story we remember in the morning, the manifest dream, the dream as it appears on the surface, but what we're really after is what's hidden underneath, the latent dream, the unconscious wish, the unresolved conflict. Dream interpretation means using the distorted surface as a clue, and tracing back through time to the thought that was concealed. Let me offer a concrete example. The dream of the botanical monograph, which I myself dreamed. Content of the dream. I have written a monograph upon a certain plant. The book lies before me. I am just turning over a folded coloured plate. A dried specimen of the plant is bound with every copy, as though from a herbarium. A brief, dry dream. It has the flavour of academic routine. A plant, a book, a specimen. You may well ask, what profound significance is to be found here? A doctor who likes botany dreamt about reading a book. Easy to dismiss. But I paused at the surface of this dream and began the work of free association.
To which of my memories do these dried plants connect? First, the element of the book. The previous day, I had seen, in a bookshop, a monograph by a colleague, a man who had achieved distinction in a field I had once pursued and abandoned. Underneath my admiration for him was a hidden longing for my own academic achievement, and a quiet jealousy. Second, the dried specimen. The specimen summoned a childhood memory. I had been a conscientious boy who collected herbarium specimens, and my mother had praised me for it. This memory connects to a desire for self-justification. I am, at root, an industrious person. My present attainments are their natural reward. Third, the plant itself, cyclamen. Cyclamen was my wife's favourite flower, and I felt guilty for not bringing it home more often. At the same time, the plant led me to the memory of a monograph I had once written on the subject, hoping it would make my name. It had not turned out well. Compressed within this brief dream were my scholarly ambitions, my affection for my wife, my jealousy toward a colleague, and the desire for recognition that had run through my childhood. I wrote in The Interpretation of Dreams, "A new psychic material intervenes between the dream content and the results of our investigations. And this is the latent dream content, or the dream thoughts, which are obtained by our method. The dream content appears to us as a translation of the dream thoughts into another form of expression. The dream does not speak its thoughts directly. It translates, displaces, and, above all, condenses. A single image in a dream does not carry a single meaning. It is a vast crossroads where multiple threads of memory and feeling converge. The interpreter must therefore ask not, what does this dream symbolize, but rather, with which territories of my life does this element connect? At this point, you will perhaps ask, must we really pursue the dream with such tenacity? My answer is an unequivocal yes. For, however ridiculous and fragmentary a dream may be, it is precisely through those fissures that our most truthful selves find their way out. And so, I arrived at this conclusion. The interpretation of dreams is the via regia to a knowledge of the unconscious in the psychic life. Dream interpretation is not a pastime for deciphering nocturnal fantasies. It is the royal road to the unconscious, the way to read the wishes and conflicts that hide inside us, even from ourselves. Today, I have not said everything about dreams. But if you take just one thing away today, this is enough. A dream is not the mind's rubbish to be thrown away. Dream is a precious sentence to be read. And the technique for reading it is real. Tomorrow morning, when you wake and think, what a strange dream that was, do not simply let it go. That very strangeness may be the doorway through which you find your way to yourself.

0: to Sesame Street. Hi. 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Look who's here.
1: Oh, hi. Nice to see you. Say, I wish I could hang out with you guys, but, you know, it looks like it's going to rain, so I better run inside.
0: Oh, it's Gordon sure it's going to rain?
1: Well, yeah, I'm pretty sure. Elmo, look at the sky.
0: Okay.
1: You see how dark and gray the clouds are?
0: Mm-hmm.
1: Those are rain clouds. They're called nimbus clouds.
0: Oh, boy, nimbus clouds?
1: Mm-hmm.
0: Oh, Elmo loves the rain.
1: You do?
0: Oh, yeah. Elmo loves to jump in puddles when it rains.
1: Oh.
0: Elmo can't wait.
1: Well, but Elmo, you'll get all wet, and you're not dressed for the rain and jumping in puddles.
0: Oh, well, Elmo will fix that. See, Elmo's wearing his rain hat and his rain slicker and...
1: Hey, nice boots, Elmo.
0: Boots? Excuse Elmo, Gordon, but these are galoshes.
1: Galoshes. Oh, yes.
0: And now Elmo is dressed for the rain and jumping in puddles.
1: Well, that's good because, you know, I think I just felt a few drops.
0: Really?
1: Mm-hmm.
0: Oh, yay! Elmo's going to jump in puddles right now.
1: Well, you can't, Elmo. There aren't any puddles yet. Look at the sidewalk. You see? It's dry. It's going to have to rain a lot before there are any puddles to jump in.
0: Oh. Well, Elmo will wait for puddles.
1: Okay, well, you want to come inside and wait?
0: Oh, no. Elmo wants to stay outside so Elmo can jump in them right away.
1: But what are you going to do while you're waiting out in the rain, Elmo?
0: Well, Gordon, Elmo will find something to do. Oh, boy, it's raining! Yay!
1: It sure is. I better get inside. If you change your mind, Elmo, just come in.
0: Okay. Thanks, Gordon. Bye. Wow. Let's go find something to do in the rain until there's puddles for Elmo to jump in. Come on. Oh, hi, baby bear.
2: Oh, hi, Elmo.
0: Hi.
2: Elmo!
0: What?
2: What are you doing out here in the rain?
0: Well, Elmo's waiting for puddles to jump in. What is baby bear doing out in the rain?
2: Well, take a look. I have my soap, I have my scrub brush, and I'm wearing my wee little shower cap.
0: Baby Bear is taking a shower in the rain?
2: I sure am, Elmo. After all, I'm a wild animal. And some of us wild animals shower in the rain to keep clean.
0: Oh, cool.
2: And some of us wild animals like to sing while we shower.
3: I love to sing. Sing in the shower, aha! As the water falls, I let my voice ring loud and clear. I love to sing, aha! Sing in the shower, aha! And I take one every time it rains out here.
0: Wait, Emma loves pretending that he's showering in the rain, but Emma really wants to jump in puddles.
2: Oh, well, gee, you know, Elmo, I don't see any puddles.
0: Oh, neither does Elmo.
2: Hmm.
0: Well, Elmo will go

0: something else to do in the rain until the puddles. Oh, have a nice shower, baby bear.
1: Okay, see you, Elmo. Bye-bye. La, ta, ta, ta.
2: Oh, yes. This is so wonderful.
0: Oh, Stinky. Hi, Stinky. Hi. Oh,
2: hello, little Elmo.
0: Hi.
2: Ooh, I really enjoy your boots, Elmo.
0: Boots? Stinky, they are galoshes. They're galoshes.
2: Oh, galoshes.
0: Yeah.
2: Good to know.
0: Good. Stinky's taking a shower in the rain like Baby Bear?
2: Oh, no, Elmo. I'm drinking in the rain. Yeah, I'm getting watered, and it feels so good. Whoa! I think my flower just grew.
0: Well, how does Stinky do that?
2: Oh, it's the rain, Elmo. We all need water to live and grow. At least that's what I've been told.
0: But that must mean Elmo needs water to live and grow, too.
2: Oh, I'm sure you do, Elmo. Ooh, I just grew a little more.
0: Wow, Stinky did. Elmo will drink the rain, too, so Elmo can grow. Did Elmo grow yet?
2: I can't tell, Elmo.
0: Oh, that's okay, Stinky. Elmo likes to drink the rain, but Elmo really loves to jump in puddles. But Elmo doesn't see any.
2: I don't see any puddles either, Elmo.
0: Well, maybe there are puddles somewhere else on Sesame Street. Let's go. Oh, thanks, Stinky.
2: Sure. Bye.
0: Bye.
2: Ooh!
0: Elmo doesn't see any puddles here either. Oh, boy. What will Elmo do?
3: Nom, nom, nom, nom.
0: Oh, hi, Cookie.
3: Oh, hi, Elmo. Hi.
0: Is Cookie Monster drinking the rain so Cookie Monster can grow?
3: No, me eating cookies. Excuse me.
0: Cookie Monster?
3: Yeah.
0: Elmo doesn't see any cookies.
3: That's because you looking with your eyes. Yeah, you got to look with your imagination. Use your imagination.
0: Okay.
3: It's so easy to do. Soon you'll be eating cookies.
0: Okay.
3: You can do it too. Yeah, it won't be raining water from rain clouds way up high.
0: It won't?
3: Pretend those clouds

0: open wide.
1: I'm just imagining it's raining cookies, too.
0: It's raining cookies.
1: Raining cookies.
0: Cowabunga.
1: Cowabunga.
0: It's raining cookies.
2: bye-bye.
1: Hi, Rosita. Hi, Big Bird.
3: Hola, Elmo.
4: Hi, Elmo.
1: Well, what are you doing?
4: We're going to go to Hooper's store together, and we're sharing my umbrella. But I'm still getting wet.
3: But you are so tall, Big Bird, and I'm short, so you cannot fit under the umbrella if I'm holding it, see?
4: Watch. I'll just make myself short. Yeah. See? Now I'm short, and I'm under the umbrella, and I'm not getting wet. Hey, I like your boots, Elmo.
1: Boots? Big Bird, these are galoshes.
4: I like your galoshes, too. Okay, let's go, Rosita.
3: Hey, can you walk to Hooper's store like that, Big Bird?
4: Oh, sure. Oh, gosh, no. Mm. Oh, boy.
3: Uh-oh.
4: Now I'm getting wet again.
3: Here, Big Bird, you take the umbrella.
4: Aren't you going to get wet, Rosita?
3: I don't think so.
4: Okay, well, I'm under the umbrella, and I'm not getting wet.
3: I'm not getting wet either.
1: Big Bird and Rosita are both under the umbrella.
4: Yeah.
3: Yes, we're sharing it finally, Big Bird.
1: Yeah.
3: Hey, would you like to come with us to Hooper's store, Elmo?
1: Oh, no thanks, Rosita.
4: What are you going to do, Elmo?
1: Elmo wants to jump in puddles. Elmo's been waiting and waiting and waiting for puddles. Boy, Elmo's not going to wait anymore. Elmo will pretend there's puddles and Elmo will jump in them.
4: Looks like real water splashing.
3: Well, that is because that's real water and a real puddle.
1: It is?
3: Yeah.
1: Look! Wow! Lots and lots of puddles and lots.

0: lashes and splashes. And Elmo's got lashes. Elmo's jumping in puddles today.
1: We're going in puddles!
2: Yeah, it looks like fun!
1: Yeah! Hooray!
0: Boy, Elmo loves the rain!
3: I wonder, what if? Let's try!
1: Oh, the wheels on Elmo's trike go round and round. Elmo hopes you're having fun on Sesame Street. 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

0: the letter W. W is for weather. Weather is all around us. It's what the sky and air are like outside. Sometimes it's windy, and the wind blows through the tall grass. 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It's fun to go sledding or build a snowman. 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On rainy days, it's fun to wear rain boots and splash in puddles. W is for weather. The letter W.
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2: Oh, hi, Big Bird.
1: I wonder what Cookie Monster and Gonger are making today.
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3: 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Oh, the alarm! 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
5: 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I'm Gavin. 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
4: 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We can get more kiwis at the kiwi farm. 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
2: 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Or mix them with your favourite foods like a smoothie or salad. Here are some kiwis to make a green fruit salad, Cookie and Gonga.
0: Oh, thank you, Mr. Kiwi Farmer.
1: Yeah, we sure appreciate it.
0: Kiwis, kiwis, we're going home with kiwis. Okay, Chef Gonger, we got kiwi, honeydew melon, apple, pear for green fruit salad. That was easy.
1: Excuse me, my furry friend, but that is not a fruit salad. That is a fruit bowl.
0: Me wonder what we do to make fruit salad.
1: Well, here's an idea. What if we check the recipe?
0: Good idea. Let's try.
1: Okie dokie. So, first, we need to peel the kiwi.
0: Peeling kiwi? Peely, peely, peely.
1: Oh, nice. Next, chop all the fruit up into little pieces.
0: Sound like it time for...
3: Chop-a-thon!
0: First up, apple. 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
1: Next up, melon.
0: Chubby, chubby, chubby, chubby, chub. Then we have the pear. Chubby, chub.
1: And last but not least, the kiwi.
0: Yeah, you not want to see this, Mr. Fuzzy Wuzzy. Chubby, chubby, chubby, chubby, chub.
1: Now we put all the fruit into the bowl. And mix them.
0: All right, mixy, mixy. Mixy, mixy, mixy, mixy,
1: mix.
0: Mixy,
1: mix. 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Ta-da! One green fruit salad. Oh, wow. It's ready. Good day, green fruit salad.
0: Farewell, green fruit salad.
1: Cookie Monster.
0: Yeah?
1: I got this nice for you.
0: Oh, thank you, Gonger. Nummy, nom, nom, nom, nom. I feel extra healthy because it's green. Yeah. Nummy.
1: Quick.
0: Oh, yeah.
4: Thank you so much, Cookie Monster and Gonger, for my green fruit salad. It's the perfect healthy snack for this hot weather. And it's great.
0: You're welcome, Gavin. Yeah.
3: Happy Cookie Monsters to the rescue. We make yummy food just for you.

0: Yep. 40. Yep. 50. Yep.
1: The number 15. It's a windy day. The leaves are blowing away. Let's count them. 1, 2, 3, 4, 5, 6, 7, 8, 9, 10, 11, 12, 13, 14, 15. 15 leaves. It's a cloudy day.

count the clouds as they turn grey. 1, 2, 3, 4, 5, 6, 7, 8, 9, 10, 11, 12, 13, 14, 15. 15 clouds? That's a lot. It's a rainy day. The pond is full. It's time to play. 1, 2, 3, 4, 5, 6, 7, 8, 9, 10, 11, 12, 13, 14, 15. 15 lily pads? Wow. The number 15.

Good puppy. Oh, oh, hi. Today, Elmo is drawing a picture of Tango. See? It's right here, but now it's gone.

0: a lot of trash. Oh, Elmo won this. What if Oscar picked up Elmo's picture along with the trash by accident? Let's try asking Oscar.
1: You again? Listen, puppy breath, I don't have a ball for you today. So scram, would you? All right, all right. That's enough already.
0: Hi, Oscar.
1: Oh, no. You too?
0: Oh, Oscar. Oh, Elmo wanted to ask. Did Oscar pick up Elmo's picture with his trash?
1: What? I would never mistake your cute little drawing for my perfectly smelly, grimy trash. What kind of grouch do you think I am? Besides, it's so windy today. I'm busy working on these tin can wind chimes. Aren't they awful?
0: Come on, Tango. Let's keep looking. We have to solve the mystery. Hey, look. Grover is sweeping leaves. Oh, Elmo wonders. What if Grover swept up Elmo's picture by accident? Let's try looking for Elmo's picture in the leaf pile. Is Elmo's picture over here? Yeah, guess Elmo's picture isn't in the leaf pile.
2: That is correct. No pictures here. Just these cute and colorful little leaves. There. All done. Hey!
0: This mystery is very mysterious. But Elmo and Tango can't give up. We have to find Elmo's picture. We can't chase leaves right now, Tango. We have to solve the mystery. Wait a minute. The wind is blowing that leaf away. So, Elmo wonders, what if the wind blew Elmo's picture away, too?

0: stay just like that, Tango. Elmo has to finish his picture. Bye. See you next time.
1: Flush, flush, flush, flush. Oh, hope you had fun finding out about weather with us today. Elmo learned that rain is really great for helping plants grow and for jumping in puddles.
2: And it's also great for eating cookies.
1: Cookie Monster's still pretending that it's raining cookies.
2: We're missing some good cookies here, Elmo.
1: See you next time on Sesame Street.
2: Oh, there was. Oh, there was. Oh, see, delicious, huh? Oh,

0: Mr. Red delivers chicken in the park.
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2: Yes, ma'am.
3: I don't think it's going to be easy. How can we find who ordered the chicken?
4: Don't worry. Let me show you how. Hello, this is Chicken Delivery. Can you tell me where you are, please?
5: Oh, I'm sitting on the bench near your shop.
4: Oh, are you wearing a pink hat?
5: Yes, yes, that's me. I'm wearing a pink hat.
4: All right, thank you. I'll be right there. See? You can do it, Red.
3: Thank you, Sunday. It's so easy. Okay. Hello, this is Chicken Delivery. Can you tell me where you are, please? Oh, you're under a tree? And you have short, curly hair? Oh, I see. I'll be right there. Chicken delivery.
6: What? I didn't order chicken.
3: Huh? I think you ordered it. You're under a tree. And you have short curly hair.
6: But I didn't order it.
3: Huh? Then who ordered it?
6: Over here.
3: Huh?
7: Over here.
8: Short curly hair.
4: Red! Oh, the orders are piling up. Here, deliver this to Kim Suhanmu. He's in the basketball court. He's wearing a black shirt and black pants. Okay? Hurry up. Go, go, go. Go!
3: Okay, he's in the basketball court.
9: Tom Chicken?
3: Yes?
9: I ordered it.
3: Huh?
4: He's wearing a black shirt and black pants.
3: Oh! Are you Mr. Kim Suhanmu?
9: Yes, yes! I am Kim Suhanmu.
3: Oh! Here you go. Enjoy your chicken, sir.

0: Oh, Cord.
1: What? But he took his chicken already.
2: Yes, yes.
1: He's wearing a black shirt and black pants. And he has long hair, right?
0: Long hair? No, he didn't tell me that.
1: What? Oh, no! You chicken thief! Where are you? Ah! Gotcha!
0: What?
3: Oh, sorry, so sorry.
1: Where is he? Huh? There you are. You chicken thief!
3: Oh! Ah!
1: Back here!
3: Sorry!
1: Stop!
4: Chicken delivery!

0: Sunday's playtime.
1: La la la la la. Hello, everyone.
2: Hello, Sunday.
1: I made these cookies for you guys.

0: Huh? Look! I got something! There's a hair on the footprint! Whose hair is this?
1: That's not mine! I don't have hair! I just have a green flower on my head!
0: That's not mine either! I don't have hair! I have feathers, and my feathers are black! Right! And I have long brown hair! Then... Red! Come here! Yes, Sunday? Red, it's your hair, right?
1: No, that's not mine!
0: Yes, it's your hair! Look!
1: Ow! Sunday!
0: See? They're the same!
1: Yes, yes, yes, yes!
0: Red, did you eat the cookie?
1: Yes! It looks so delicious! I couldn't wait to eat it! Sorry!
0: Oh, Red!
2: Mr. Red's message.
3: Hey guys, check this out!
4: Sunday and I deliver chicken in the park.
0: Hello!
4: Sunday showed me how to find who'd ordered the chicken.
0: Oh! Are you wearing a pink hat?
5: And you have short.
4: It looked easy, but it was not.
5: I'll be right there. Chicken delivery! You're under a tree?
4: You have short curly hair.
6: But I didn't order it.
4: And I made a big mistake.
7: Tom Chicken.
4: I met a man wearing a black shirt and black pants.
7: I am Kim.
4: I thought he was the man who'd ordered the chicken, but he was not.
5: But he took his chicken already.
4: He has long hair, right?
0: No, he didn't tell me that.
7: Stop.
4: He was a thief. I tried to catch him, but I failed.
7: Chicken delivery!

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0: Tape. 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'Cause whenever I'm around, I can make you make a different sound. 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
1: B.
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1: O,
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1: nose.
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3: U,
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0: It's time for English on the Go, so we're going to take a look at Richard's full clip where he talks to us about how awesome it was to play in the sandbox in the backyard. I also really loved those backyard sandboxes. They're awesome. Let's take a look at his clip.
1: Just wanna ignite ya!
2: Are you ready? Go!
3: I have a ton of childhood memories. I feel extremely fortunate because in our neighborhood where I grew up, just two houses down, one of my best friends also grew up, and he is only 2 months older than me to the day. So because we were virtually the same age and had many of the same interests, we spent a lot of time together. And one of my very earliest memories from my childhood was spending time with him in the backyard sandbox. Do you know what a sandbox is? I don't know if they have them in Korea, but we do have them in the United States. Children still have them. You can buy them now. They're made of plastic, but I think the one that we played in growing up was made from my father out of wood. It was just a square box, and then you buy sand, very much similar to sand at the beach, pour it into the box, and then you play around like you're at the beach, except for it's located in your backyard.
4: 네, 오늘의 핵심 어휘 먼저 보겠습니다. 두 개 준비했는데요. 첫 번째로는 extremely라고 하는 발음이고 극도로, 극히, 뭐 경우에 따라서는 그냥 아주의 뜻으로 쓰일 거고요. 그 다음으로는 virtually, 사실상 거의 이런 뜻으로 쓰입니다.

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1: Repeat after me, starting with extremely, extremely, extremely. And for our last one, we have virtually, virtually, virtually. Great. Let's take a look at Rich's clip once again, but with English subtitles.
2: I have a ton of childhood memories. I feel extremely fortunate because in our neighborhood where I grew up, just two houses down, one of my best friends also grew up, and he is only 2 months older than me to the day. So because we were virtually the same age and had many of the same interests, we spent a lot of time together. And one of my very earliest memories from my childhood was spending time with him in the backyard sandbox. Do you know what a sandbox is? I don't know if they have them in Korea, but we do have them in the United States. Children still have them. You can buy them now. They're made of plastic, but I think the one that we played in growing up was made from my father out of wood. It was just a square box, and then you buy sand, very much similar to sand at the beach, pour it into the box, and then you play around like you're at the beach, except for it's located in your backyard.
1: And it's really fun if you get water and put on the sand and then you make sand castles out of it.
0: 아, 그러니까 사실은 해수욕장 가면 모래로 할 수 있는 모든 놀이인데 거기까지 가지 않고 뒷마당, 앞마당에서 할 수 있게끔 만들어진 형태가 이제 샌드박스인데요. 자, 샌드박스에 대한 자세한 이야기가 나왔습니다. 처음으로 돌아가서 한 줄 한 줄 공부를 해볼까요?
1: Let's do it.
2: I have a ton of childhood memories. I feel extremely fortunate because in our neighborhood where I grew up, just two houses down, one of my best friends also grew up.
1: I have a ton of childhood memories.
0: I have a ton of childhood memories. 저는 어렸을 때 추억이 정말 많아요. 그러니까 추억도 실제로 많이 겪었겠고 많이 기억하고 있다는 이야기죠.
1: Yeah, it means that, you know, he remembers them. Because we all have a lot of memories. I mean, we lived.
0: Yeah, we all experienced a lot of things.
1: Yeah, but for those years.
0: Yeah, do you remember, like, a lot of them?
1: No.
0: Or, you know, none of them?
1: Yeah. So it's how many you remember. And usually in this case, they're mostly positive.
0: Ah, yeah. 그쵸?
1: When we just say, tell us about childhood memories, usually we lean towards the positive side.
0: 보통은 긍정적인 기억들, 추억들을 이야기 많이 하고요. 다음 줄 바로 가볼까요?
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1: 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Just two houses down, one of my best friends also grew up.
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1: 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Yeah.
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1: 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It's the first block, the second block, the third block down.
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1: Yeah. How old is this friend? Let's find out.
2: And he is only 2 months older than me to the day. So because we were virtually the same age and had many of the same interests, we spent a lot of time together. And one of my very earliest memories from my childhood was spending time with him in the backyard sandbox.
1: And he is only 2 months older than me to the day.
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0: 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You can buy them now. 지금도 살수 있고요.
1: All right, need to get one, huh? Let's look at the last part of his clip.
2: They're made of plastic, but I think the one that we played in growing up was made from my father out of wood. It was just a square box, and then you buy sand, very much similar to sand at the beach, pour it into the box, and then you play around like you're at the beach, except for it's located in your backyard.
1: They're made of plastic, but I think the one that we played in growing up was made from my father out of wood.
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1: 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So his father made it for them.
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1: 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He
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1: Let's find out about this. He says it was just a square box, and then you buy sand, very much similar to sand at the beach, pour it into the box.
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1: And then what? He says. And then you play around like you're at the beach, except for it's located in your backyard.
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0: 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The sand is not at the beach.
1: No, it's
0: It's
1: conveniently located in your backyard.
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1: All right, perfect. How about we review and take a look at his clip once again?
2: I have a ton of childhood memories. I feel extremely fortunate because in our neighborhood where I grew up, just two houses down, one of my best friends also grew up, and he is only 2 months older than me to the day. So, because we were virtually the same age and had many of the same interests, we spent a lot of time together. And one of my very earliest memories from my childhood was spending time with him in the backyard sandbox. Do you know what a sandbox is? I don't know if they have them in Korea, but we do have them in the United States. Children still have them. You can buy them now. They're made of plastic, but I think the one that we played in growing up was made from my father out of wood. It was just a square box, and then you buy sand, very much similar to sand at the beach, pour it into the box, and then you play around like you're at the beach, except for it's located in your backyard.
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0: 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She is two offices down. She's two offices down. 발음 연습해 볼까요?
1: Repeat after me. She's two offices down. She's two offices down. Great. 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
0: 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You should go two streets down. 발음 연습해요.
1: You should go two streets down. You should go two streets down. Great. 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
0: Be virtually the same을 이용해서 만들어 볼 첫 번째 문장은요. 그건 사실상 똑같은 거였어요. It was virtually the same thing. It was virtually the same thing. 큰 소리로 읽어주세요.
1: It was virtually the same thing. It was virtually the same thing. Great. Let's look at our last example.
0: 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It was virtually impossible. 같이 읽어볼까요?
1: It was virtually impossible. It was virtually impossible. Great. Let's look at Richard's clip for the last time with both English and Korean subtitles.
2: I have a ton of childhood memories. I feel extremely fortunate because in our neighborhood where I grew up, just two houses down, one of my best friends also grew up, and he is only 2 months older than me to the day. So because we were virtually the same age and had many of the same interests, we spent a lot of time together, and one of my very earliest memories from my childhood was spending time with him in the backyard sandbox. Do you know what a sandbox is? I don't know if they have them in Korea, but we do have them in the United States. Children still have them. You can buy them now. They're made of plastic, but I think the one that we played in growing up was made from my father out of wood. It was just a square box, and then you buy sand, very much similar to sand at the beach. Pour it into the box, and then you play around like you're at the beach, except for it's located in your backyard.
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1: This is perfect for me in the sandbox. In English it is, I used to have one too when I was a kid.
0: I used to have one too when I was a kid. 이렇게 하시면 되는데요. 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
1: Yeah. I used to have one too. And you could even take out when I was a kid. I used to have one too.
0: I used to have one too. 저도 그런 거 있었어요.
1: Yeah, I used to have one too when I was a kid. Perfect. Let's move on to in the social world.

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I'm Kristen Cho. Everyone, I have a new book for you today. Let's look at the cover. 자, 제목은 The Day Time Froze. The Day Time Froze. 시간이 얼어붙었대요. 그러니까 멈췄대요. Why? Why? I don't know. Okay, so we're going to read about time freezing. But before we begin, we have our three words for today. Let's take a look. So the first word is motionless. Motionless. 움직이지 않는. Okay, so motion is to move, right? It's a noun form of moving. So if it's less, L-E-S-S, 안 하는 거죠? Okay. The second word is to hover. Hover. 허공을 맴돌다. Okay? And the third word is disturbance. Disturbance. 방해. Disturb는 동사 방해하다. So this is the noun form. All right? So these are the three words that we're going to cover today. Okay, so time froze. What's going on? Let's find out. Chapter 1. Statues. The kitchen was surprisingly quiet when Shinoi came down for breakfast. Milo was curled up and sound asleep on the back door mat. Myra had her head in her books, as usual. Mum stared out of the window near the toaster. A slice of toast hung motionless in the air. Wait, what? A slice of toast hovered above the toaster, like it had popped up and then forgotten to fall back down. Okay, 친구들, 벌써 뭔가 좀 이상하네요. 이 토스트가 허공을 맴돌고 있어요. 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And this comes, and here comes our second vocabulary word, to hover. 자, to hover는 허공을 맴돌다. 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

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Thank you so much for joining me today. Thank you. I appreciate you. Now, the question for today in today's job, English job interview is, Why did you leave your job? 네, 왜 그 옛날 직장을 그만뒀어요? So, what is the reason? Well, we have to be very careful. 또 어쨌든 너무 솔직하면 안 되겠죠? 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Let's see what kind of answer we have today. Let's take a look. 나는 틀에 박혀 있었기 때문에 직장을 그만두었다. How do we say that in English? 나는 더 하고 싶었지만 기회가 거의 없었습니다. I wanted to do more, but I had little opportunity. 나는 현상으로부터 벗어나고 싶었다. I wanted to break free from the status quo.

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Have you ever heard a song that makes you want to dance? Or perhaps a lullaby that puts your cute little eyes to sleep? That is the power of... So what do you say? Let's go to Sesame Street and listen to some... I should have seen that coming.

0: history. 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Twinkle, twinkle, little star.
1: Twinkle, twinkle, little star? That's my favorite song, too.
0: Oh, hey, Telly.
1: Hey.
0: Maybe Elmo and Telly could play it together.
1: All right, let's make some music.
0: Okay.
1: That's not right.
0: Boy, Twinkle, Twinkle is a

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1: I'll say. I keep making mistakes.
0: Yeah, Elmo too.
1: I better practice some more.
0: Yeah, Elmo too.

0: Well, I'm Twinkle Twinkle.
1: Twinkle Twinkle?
0: Yeah, you know, the star from a song.
1: Oh, Twinkle Twinkle Little Star. Mm-hmm. Oh, is Mr. Twinkle Twinkle okay?
0: Well, I will be if you don't give up. See, every time a kid gives up trying to play Twinkle Twinkle Little Star, I lose my twinkle and I fall out of the sky.
1: Wow, Elmo didn't know that. Elmo didn't mean to make Mr. Twinkle Twinkle lose his twinkle.
0: I forgot about it, Elmo. But you gotta keep trying to learn to play my song. It has a beautiful melody. Come on, sing it with me.
1: You mean Elmo gets to sing with Twinkle Twinkle Little Star?
0: Sure, why not? Come on.
1: Cool.

0: Twinkle, twinkle, little star, how I wonder what you are.
1: Yeah! See? Now let's hear you play that beautiful melody on the piano. Do it for Twinkle, Twinkle.
2: Okay, Mr. Twinkle, Twinkle. Oh, boy, that's not the melody. Now, Elmo gives up.
1: Oh, no. You can't give up, kid. See, if you give up, I'll never get my twinkle back. And I'll never get to be up above the world so high like a diamond in the sky again.
2: Well, but how is Elmo going to learn to play the song?
3: Fear, little Elmo. I, Grover, the music monster, will teach you how to play Twinkle, Twinkle, Little Star. Say, is that the...
2: Yes, it is.
3: Love your song. Big hit in my household.
1: Oh, thank you. Thank you very much. Yeah, it's huge.
2: Can Grover, the music monster, really teach Elmo how to play it on the piano?
3: Yes, I can, with my patented Feel the Music method.
2: Feel the music?
3: Feel the music. Yes, the first step is for everyone to step away from the piano.
1: Oh, okay.
3: Far away.
1: Arthur.
3: Perfect. Now, the next thing you do is feel the music.

0: wonder what you are.
1: Yeah, boy! I'm a fuse the rhythm!
2: Yeah!
3: Yo, Sky, here I come!
4: Twinkle, twinkle, little star, how I wonder what you are.
1: Well, Elmo still can't play the song. Okay, what is Elmo doing wrong, Music Master Grover?
2: I have no idea, Elmo. You see, I only feel the music. I do not play it. Perhaps you should try practicing. Well, I am off to teach my feel the music method to the Cleveland Orchestra now. Taxi!
1: Isn't that?
5: That's him.
1: Twinkle, twinkle, little star! I thought you'd be twinklier.
3: Yeah, well, I'll get my twinkle back as soon as Elmo learns to play my song on the piano. No pressure, Elmo.
5: But,
1: well, you know I can help with that. Yeah, I just learned a new magic piano playing spell.
5: Really?
1: Yep.
5: How cool.
1: It goes like this. Eye of Newt and tongue of Belize. Fingers.

0: on, piano keys. Now play some Twinkle Twinkle Please. Zippity zap.
1: I'll never get my twinkle back now.
2: I can do it! I can do it! I can play Twinkle Twinkle Little Star! Listen!
3: Oh, that is beautiful music!
2: Hey, is that...
1: Yeah, Twinkle Twinkle.
2: Whoa! That means a lot coming from you, Twinkle Twinkle.
1: Well,
0: Teddy didn't make any mistakes playing the music.
2: Just one word, Elmo. Practice.
0: Well, yeah, Elmo practiced, and Elmo didn't learn the song.
2: Well, not yet, but you gotta keep practicing, Elmo. You gotta play it over and over until you get it. You can't give up.
0: Yeah. Okay, Telly. Okay, Elmo's gonna practice, and Elmo's not gonna stop until Elmo learns to play the song.
1: Suddenly, I'm feeling hopeful.
2: Ah, good luck, Elmo. I'm gonna go home and play this song for my mama.
0: Bye, Jenny. Boy, Elmo better get to work.

0: I think you got it.
1: Yeah! Elmo played Twinkle Twinkle Little Star, and Elmo didn't make any mistakes. Mr. Twinkle Twinkle was twinkling.
0: Yeah, that's because you didn't give up, Elmo.
1: Oh, man. Oh, hey, do you want to sing with Elmo?
0: You betcha.

0: time is for music.
1: Oh, hi, Elmo.
2: What's that sound?
1: I don't know, but let's find out.

0: Cookie Monster and Gonger. My name's Monica. I'm playing my instrument, the guitar, and I need a snack while I take five. Can you please make me caprese salad for my break?
1: Of course we can help you, because we are Monster Foodies! 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
4: 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Tomato, cheese. Tomato, cheese. 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Then sprinkle basil leaf on top.
0: Really sprinkle.
4: Last drizzle of oil. Apple cider vinegar.
0: Yes, beautiful. One caprese salad for Monica. Bye-bye, food.
4: Arrivederci, mozzarella, Cookie Monster. Since you did such a good job, I got this nice for you.
0: Oh, thank you, Gonger. Oh, come on. Yeah.
5: Thank you, Cookie Monster and Gonger, for this delicious and healthy snack. It'll give me the energy to keep on playing my guitar.

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1: Listen to the boom of my four big drums.
2: One, two, three, four.
1: Four big drums, they're all kinds of fun.
2: One, two, three, four.
1: My four little drums go tap, tap, tap, tap.
2: One, two, three, four.
1: Four little drums, just listen to that.
2: One, two, three, four.
3: Whenever there's a need for a beautiful beast,
1: I play four drums. Isn't that neat? The number four.

0: walk.
1: Hey, look! It's Grandma Nan! Hi, Grandma Nan!
2: Hey there, kids!
3: What are you doing?
2: Oh, I'm just listening to all the wonderful sounds of nature. It's like music.
0: Elma doesn't hear anything.
3: Me neither.
2: No? Well, listen a little more closely.

0: this nature adventure is all about sound. So, we need to look and listen.
1: Oh, Elmo hears something, Gabrielle.
2: Me too.
0: Well, where is it coming from?
1: Oh, maybe Elmo should use the binoculars. What did you find, Tango? Is that sound coming from a bird? It is!
0: Oh, listen. Isn't it a beautiful song?
1: Yeah. Oh, Elmo wants to sing, too. La la la la.
0: Maybe we should join in. Oh, I have to draw this in my notebook.
1: Oh, now, Tango, don't get too close. You need to be kind to nature. Remember what Grandma Nell says. Observe, don't disturb. Let's keep exploring.
0: My turn. We're making crunchy noises with the leaves. Come on, Tango! Elmo, Tango, over there! I hear something. Come on!
1: Wow! It's a little stream of water.
0: What a pretty sound.
1: Yeah, that sounds very relaxing.
0: Listen, what else can you hear? The wind is blowing through the long grass. It sounds like...
1: Oh, great swoosh, Gabrielle. Almost turn.
0: It really does make such wonderful sounds. Grandma Nell, guess what? We heard birds singing. We made crunchy sounds with the leaves.
1: Yeah, we heard the wind go shh, and the water go splish, splash, splish, splash, splash.
3: Very nice. If you listen out for it, nature has a song for all of us.
1: Yeah. Hey, Gabrielle, we did it.
0: We found out that nature does make wonderful sounds.

0: teacher can make some really wonderful sounds if you listen carefully.
1: How's a grouch supposed to sleep with all that beautiful music you're making?
2: Go, Oscar!
0: Sam,